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Well, the wonderful Mavis Staples with There's a Devil on the Loose. And speaking of the devil, who's in the studio right now? But Richard. Hello, Richard. he's looking a bit puzzled. He didn't get that, obviously. It is 16 minutes away from 10 o'clock. And, of course, at 10:15 we will be chatting with Michelle, Sherilee and Sarah about libraries, books and history and who knows what else. I'm sure that will be a lot of fun. But I do want to tell you about the Barossa Sessions. If you haven't seen this little booklet out and around the place, of course, at all the participating venues, there's a lot happening from the 25th to the

For example, tomorrow evening, Friday the 25th of September, at Brokash Cottage, there's a soiree with music by Emily Davis, Philippa Linus and Jamie B. Something at Vino Locale, that's free. After party session at the Old Mill Brewery, that's free. And then on Saturday and Sunday, the music carries on lots of different venues. And weekend two, there's even more. And some of them are just like places that you might not have been before. So it's always good to go and see somewhere new. But it's even better if there's live music there as well. So see if you can get this little book. It's called Barossa Sessions. It's got a great graphic on the front of a guitar and wine and beer and pizza. I think that's supposed to be pizza. Or it's cheese with blobs of tomato on it. And then it gives you a little map on the back that tells you where all these venues are. So lots happening in the next couple of weeks with live music throughout the Barossa. So do get out there and enjoy it as much as you can. I think it's just time for some more music now. This music is new to this program. This artist is new to this program. It's Australian and the group's called John Harp Drive, and it's described as a soul harmony rich take on Australian and roots rock, mixing warm guitars, blues-soaked harmonica and stories that hit with real weight. Their live shows swing from intimate moments to full tilt energy, driven by John's signature In the Crown harmonica solos. With a growing reputation across New South Wales, they're fast becoming a standout on the roots rock circuit, and this track, Spirits of Alcohol, was released in August last year. So I hope you enjoy this new music here on Zelda's Heaps More Blues News and Interviews. It's 13 minutes away from 10.

was sitting at a bus stop, 1961, heading out to the nightclub to have a little fun.

0: That was a fabulous Bridget Kelly Band with What You Need. We heard also from James Cotton featuring Keb Mo, Wasn't My Time to Goo, and John Harp Drive, the new music, new artist of this program, with the track Spirits of Alcohol, which was released in August last year. So it's a little bit of new music, old music, and in between, as long as it's music. It is 2 minutes after 10, and we have some more messages, a little bit more music, and then we will be chatting with Michelle Shirley and Sarah about books, libraries, history, all sorts of things, and usually have a bit of fun with Michelle when Michelle's in, so we'll see if we can do the same again this morning. 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
2: Budburst supports young performers and has helped launch several local artists. 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
4: Hey Budburst performers, it's Abby Ferris here. I just wanted to wish you all the best on your music career journey. Keep dreaming big, having fun, and seeing where this crazy music thing takes you.
0: Absolutely is a fabulous opportunity for people who are wanting to get into the live music scene and maybe go even further. Some more new music to this program now, a new artist. Dovetail is a conscious folk rock project based in Sydney on Gadigal land, using music to serve the people. The name reflects singer-songwriter Tom Hume's passions for both traditional folk storytelling and collective struggles to uproot oppression. And the track that I'm going to play is called Home. It's released in June this year and it's about the housing crisis. So this one is from Dovetail, and you are listening to Triple BFM 89.1 Community Radio. It's 5 minutes after 10 o'clock.

0: That was Jimmy Fiano with Sweat and Pray. And we also heard new music to this program, new artist Dovetail with the track Home, about the housing crisis. You're listening to Triple BFM 89.1 Community Radio. Zelda's heaps more blues news and interviews here with you this morning. And we have some people come in to visit. Yay, we love visitors here. So I will turn the microphones on and then we will say hello to Michelle from Barossa Libraries.
1: Hello, hello, how are you going, Sandy?
0: Good, thank you. And we will say hello to Shirley from Barossa Libraries.
2: Hello, Sandy.
0: Excellent, hello. And Sarah from Barossa Libraries.
3: Hi, Sandy.
0: Lovely. Thank you very much for coming in today. I'm sure that Michelle had to probably bribe you with a big fat paycheck or a few under-the-counter chocolates. Oh, yeah. Okay. Oh, that's good. Now, we're going to be talking about all sorts of things, a library. It's 14 minutes past 10. And Michelle's going to start off with a little bit of an update about the program.
1: Yeah, so we've got the October school holidays coming up. Term finishes tomorrow, believe it or not. We've got a range of programs across the region in Mount Pleasant, Lindock and Newry. So we're just really encouraging people to either come and grab one of the brochures or pop onto the website, and particularly if you're maybe looking after babysitting grandchildren in the holidays. I know that's going to be one of my holiday tasks, and more grandparents are looking after kids and looking for things to do. So we've got a range of activities which will be brilliant, and they're not very expensive. Like, I think maybe $3 is the most expensive one. So, I mean, it's not even a cup of coffee anymore, is it? And most of the programs run for just over an hour. Somebody else runs them. Obviously, you stay there. And then you get some great ideas you can take home. Mostly kids have got something to take home. Arts, crafts. We've got a fantastic science contractor coming in, which will be brilliant, in Lindock. So just pop onto the website and have a bit of a look. And on the last day of the school holidays, the 9th of October, we're trialling a program called Youth After Dark. It's called Youth After Dark. It's more like Youth at Dusk because it's between 4 and 6 for our first one. But it's encouraging children or youth between 15 and 24 to come to the library. So with that age group, obviously they don't need to be supervised by an adult. Mm. There will be adults there, obviously us librarians. We're having free pizza and snacks, and there's going to be a range of activities. So there's the switch. It's going to be some of the Dungeons and Dragons groups. There'll be painting. There'll be art. There'll be hanging out. So basically this is in response to our Know Thy Shelf group, which runs out of a new high school, our brilliant, brilliant young people, where basically what young people are saying is they want somewhere safe to go and they just want to hang out. They don't necessarily want to go to an activity, but they want to have the activity. You know, your own kids when they're teenagers, they don't want you to, want you to talk to them necessarily, but if you go down the shop, they suddenly want to know where you're going. So that's, that's a little bit the sort of MO we're running with. So it'll be obviously alcohol free. I just really want to stress that. Just a nice safe space for a couple of hours if you really want to kind of encourage anyone between that age group to book online. They can bring their own board games if they want it. If they just want to sit and chat for 2 hours and eat pizza, we don't care. Just book in on the web through the website so we know how much pizza to get.
0: So that's actually a free event as well, yeah?
1: Yes. Mm. Yeah, I think it's a $3 booking fee, but you can get more than that in pizza and drink and snacks and all the rest of it. But it's a bit of a trial. We're hoping if it goes well, it's something we'll do regularly. Mm. You know, for those kids who don't necessarily, might not be old enough, obviously not old enough necessarily to go, to a pub or to a club or anything like that. Lots of kids just want to hang out and play board games. They just want to do the switch. So that's the 9th of October. Right. So that's basically, I'm going to keep it short, sharp and shiny because these two amazing ladies have got so many interesting things to say. I don't want to take up their space.
0: Well, you've only gone for, that's all right. 4 minutes, so you're doing okay.
1: My gosh, yeah, it's a miracle.
0: It's okay. No, well, that's amazing programs that you have at the library anyway. But the hanging out thing and pizza sounds all right to me. It's just a shame I'm not really in that age group. But
1: maybe if I just sneak Sandy, in, you're always
0: no one
1: welcome.
0: Would notice.
1: You're always welcome.
0: Oh, thank you. Yeah, you probably put me to work. Yeah, just cut up these 200 pizzas. Okay, so we'll have a chat with Sherilee next. Sherilee, what's your role in the library?
2: Yeah, so I work in the local history team. So we've got the local history room, which is dedicated historic resources that cover all sorts of family history, social history, business history, industry, community, churches, all of it.
0: Radio stations.
2: Yeah, absolutely. So, you know, we've got all sorts of community history there. And of course, you know, it's a library, so it's free and it's available to everyone. So, and the local history room is an excellent resource for anything past.
0: So they're like magazines, catalogues, books, and online things, online
2: Absolutely.
0: Resources as well.
2: So yeah. We've got a big collection of family history books. So if people are doing family history research, lots of family history books from across families from across the region. But we've also got sections on each town. So if you're looking for information about a business in Tanunda or, perhaps... you know, a person who might have lived or run some kind of operation in Nuriupa, churches in our small country towns, all of that is captured in our local history room. And it's all, but also other things, you know, information about the wine industry. We've got oral histories that have been recorded about Barossa food traditions. We've got online resources, so we've got access to ancestry.com, so you can come in and use that to search family history. We can help you look up old property titles to work out where perhaps your ancestors may have lived or if they owned houses and where that property may have been. And we can also show you how to use Trove, which is a fabulous online resource for archived newspapers.

0: It sounds amazing. So if anything anybody's investigating really is in there. So when you talk about the family history, it's just local families that...
1: Predominantly, yeah. So, I mean, most libraries across South Australia have a local history section or a local history collection. Here in the Barossa, our collection is really quite large. As a region, we're very historically aware and we're very very proud of our history and our heritage. And so that's reflected in the library collection. So we actually have a whole dedicated room, whereas lots of libraries might have just one single bookshelf on local history, whereas we've got an entire room. And so, yeah, you know, we are very connected to our community and our community is very connected to its history. So, yeah, and we also run all sorts of projects out of the local history room. So the project that we've just finished and has just gone live online is it's called the Cemeteries Project. So we've catalogued all of the cemeteries across the Barossa region and some adjoining council regions. So if you're doing a family history search or you're doing any kind of historic search about a person, you can use this catalogue now to count where they're buried, in which cemetery across the Barossa. Because up until now, so some cemeteries are managed by the church and some are managed by the local council. So depending on which cemetery they're in, it's hard to get information. So we've put all of that together in one place.
0: And a lot of those records, I guess, from the very, very early times would have been probably a little bit haphazard or not suffered damage in fire, flood, whatever. So
1: that's right. And so knowing where to find that archival information is usually the biggest part of the challenge, and that's our job as a local history team to help connect you to the information that's there.
0: So there's lots of help for somebody who goes in wanting to know where their great uncle Herbert came from.
1: Yeah, that's right. Yep. So our role is to teach you how to do the search for yourself. So our job is to give you the skills and the confidence and to point you in the right direction so that you can then conduct the search yourself. So we don't do the search for you, but we can certainly point you in the right direction.
0: Yeah, and that's more. I mean, that's more important than having you someone else just sitting there and you're doing all the work, because that's you know, they need to know that.
1: And you also get dragged down all sorts of fascinating rabbit holes. You know, you and if you're the person doing the research, you know, you get to choose the rabbit holes.
0: It's an amazing service, I must say. How long did it take to accumulate all this?
1: Oh, look, the library's been accumulating and collecting, pulling this collection together for 20 years. We're lucky because, lots of people know that we're there. And so, you know, we've got two fascinating projects that are running at the moment because people have bought information or sort of archived material to us.
0: Mm.
1: So one of those collections is, we're calling it the Orb Short Collection. Orb was, he was a fruit grower and a beekeeper in Angaston during World War II, and he was very closely connected to community. He was deeply involved in the football club and the cricket club. And so boys who had enlisted and were serving overseas in World War II, Orb was writing letters to them, and they were writing letters back to him. And when Orb died, his family found the box of letters in the shed.
0: Oh, what a wonderful thing.
1: Yeah, and so they were donated to the Tanunda RSL, and the Tanunda RSL spoke to us earlier in the year and said, well, you know, we've got this box of letters, we're not quite sure what to do with them. And so we're helping the RSL to catalogue those letters and to restore or keep them, store them in archival sort of quality materials. And then, you know, we can make it, we'll have some conversations with the RSL about what do we do with these letters. Where's the best place for them to stay, so that they're available for the community to see and read. So that's one project that's kind of happening at the moment. We've got a team of local history volunteers who come in on a Thursday and they're working on several projects. One of those is the Orb Short Collection. The other one that's running at the moment too is Rosina Hagi. She was a very well-known dressmaker in Nuriupa in the 1960s and 70s, and she made lots and lots and lots of bridal gowns and bridesmaids' gowns, flower girls. But she kept a series of scrapbooks, which is where she was collecting photographs of the gowns that she had made samples from the fabric that she'd used. And in some cases, she also had church booklets.
0: Oh, wow.
1: From the weddings. So there's a series of three beautiful scrapbooks that Rosina had put together, and her family have donated those scrapbooks to the local history room. Yeah. And we snapped them up because this is really valuable, really powerful social history. Mm. And a lot of those brides are still alive. And so this is history that is still alive. Mm. And one of the things that we're trying to do is to capture as much information about the gowns and the brides and the weddings as we can, while we can. Mm. So we're having a morning tea October 16th. At 10 a.m. at the library, and that's a free event. We do need you to book online just because for the catering, but it's free, and we would encourage anyone in the community who may have had a dress made by Rosina or knew someone who had a dress made by Rosina or even just lived in the community at the time that Rosina was making dresses, because we do have a lot of information in these scrapbooks where we've got photographs, but we don't know who the bride is.
0: Oh, okay.
1: We've also got some fabric samples that have become separated from photos, so we don't know which fabric went with which bride. So anybody in the community who might remember weddings or would recognise photographs of people, we would encourage them to come along to the event, have a look at scrapbooks and tell us what you can.
0: Mm. If it's somebody who went to that wedding or a family member or a friend and they have photos... And their memories would be very different from what the bride might remember, or some brides might not want to remember. it would be really interesting to sort of get that whole thread of, you know, this is the bride's story, the matron of honour, the bridesmaid, the flower girl, the mother of the bride, the guest.
1: Absolutely, absolutely. And these were important, significant rites of passage in anyone's life. Mm. And so to capture the stories of that. And, you know, there's also this much bigger question too, that here in the Barossa Valley, you know, we revere our stonemasons and our carpenters and our potters in our history. But Rosina's skill is a mastercraft.
0: Absolutely.
1: And just because it was a cottage industry and it was done by a woman doesn't make it any less valuable.
0: No.
1: And those really important rites of passage, you know, in the 1960s or even earlier, you know, right through from the turn of the century, the cake, the flowers, the dress, all of it was done by women working out of a cottage industry. So there was an entire industry there.
0: Yep.
1: That up until now, nobody's bothered to record. Mm. So while we're particularly focusing on Rosina's scrapbooks, we do want to try and capture as much of this other social information and social history as we can.
0: Mm. The wedding cakes would be interesting, I reckon.
1: That's right.
0: They would be very elaborate,
1: yeah,
0: I would think.
1: And they would have all been made by women at home and sold, and, you know, and as a catering service.
0: The gifts of quite often, when I was a child, somebody would gift the wedding cake to the bridal couple because that was something that they could afford. So and it was also just something very specific to that couple. It wasn't a toaster or a I don't know what else people get at weddings these days. And you know, it was something that they could see, that everybody could see, that they had given that cake, and it would have special significance for
1: them.
0: That's
1: right.
0: Yeah. And some of them were very elaborate, I bet.
1: So that event is open to the community October 16th. So we'd encourage anyone who might be interested or might have some information, bring a group of people. Let's start some conversations about Rosina's work in particular, but, you know, this entire cottage industry.
0: Yeah, absolutely. That's a wonderful thing to focus on, and it's the hidden sort of history, I guess, like as you say, it was not documented at the time other than by the person themselves who was experiencing it.
1: Mm.
0: So it's really nice to have those stories told. Bring those things back to life.
1: Absolutely.
0: Yeah, lovely. Thank you very much, Shirley. That's fascinating work you do. And now we have Sarah, who's going to tell us about
2: the collection we have in the library.
0: So, oh.
2: large part of my job is helping to look after and collate some of the titles that you will see on our shelves. We are involved in purchasing the new books, which is great fun. Mm. Online shopping, what you think people will be interested in, and keeping abreast of what the current trends are and the new bestsellers that are coming our way. We have got something for everyone on the library shelves. Mm. If you haven't been to your local library for a long time, you could be in for a bit of a surprise to see how they have evolved and changed. They're not quite shh places anymore. With dusty books in the corner, and they're now vibrant and welcoming, and you will find all sorts of things that will be of interest to general visitors for the first time. And our lovely, friendly staff who are more than willing to help you. If they're not helping you with printing and photocopying jobs, they can help you find something to start you back on reading again if it's been a while. Mm. You would find perhaps they will come in looking for crime thrillers or detective stories. They might be looking to see the writer of a TV series they've been following, and that can help lead them down the rabbit hole of detective stories. My personal preference is more general fiction, and that covers everything from historical to modern stories, bit of romance if that's your thing. Family sagas, bush romances are really popular in this country areas. And if you like science fiction or fantasy, that's your thing, we've got those as well. And we have graphic novels, which are brilliant for fans of the superheroes, Marvel characters, movie tie-ins. You'll find that we have the books that go along with that theme, and that's really popular with teens as well as adults. What else? We've got a great collection of large print books too, which are more geared towards a bit of a print disability or our elderly customers who might not be able to deliver themselves and come back to the library and have a look what's on our shelves. If they are residents of care homes or retirement villages, they might not have the transport. So we have a team of people, I'm one of that team, and we select books for them based on their interests of what they would like to read. So that helps keep them a vibrant and active part of our library community if they can't get there themselves anymore. So that's a really good segue from a collection that we buy for, choose for the shelves, and then we can tailor it a little bit more towards a particular group of customers that need a little bit of support. What else do we have? Oh, audiobooks. They are great. If you happen to be travelling in the car, not much radio across the Darralabor Plain, and you heard all your own CDs, we have lots of books that are actually the whole story on discs. We have a customer who is a long-distance truck driver, and he just devours them. He takes a dozen at a time, and he goes away on his long-distance truck trips for his job, and he just loves them. He didn't know that they were even in existence before he popped into the library one day. So that's changed his working life. And we've got our online resources too. Libby and BorrowBox are two platforms we have where you can download stories onto your device if you don't have a CD player. We have a massive collection of kids' material too, leading towards getting our younger readers, starting from the babies and the toddlers and the kids, trying to keep their interest in reading. Novels, comics, we have graphic novels, which are hugely popular. Larger print versions of books for early readers, and it helps them develop their love of reading when they're getting into what the library can hold for them.
3: What do younger people look for now in like the young adult fiction sort of area? That are they looking for? Do they look for things set more in their own time? Are they also interested in the historical stories and the?
2: I think they probably relate more to modern, their own time kind of novels, if they are going to follow those. Fantasy is very much a part of what they like to read, I discover. So something that leans towards the werewolves, the
3: Supernatural.
2: Supernatural kind of dragons. Yeah, they love the audiobooks as well. The graphic art appeals to them perhaps more than ploughing their way through a written printed word novel. They would prefer that.
3: Do you read everything that comes in the library?
2: Oh, I've only had the time.
1: That's one of the biggest challenges when you're working at the library is that your to-read pile gets really, really big.
4: Yeah.
1: You know, someone returns it and you go, oh, I might read that. Home.
5: It's like when we will shatter the myth for you, Sandy, we don't sit around reading books all day as much as we would absolutely love to.
3: I don't have time to help you find a book at the moment because I have 37,000 books to get through this week.
2: It's like being a kid in a lolly shop, honestly.
3: Yeah, I bet it
2: and
3: is.
2: When they come in hot off the press, you just want to read them all and you can't. And they sometimes might think we sit there flipping through magazines between customers. Haven't got time. Yeah. And we have magazines as well. Oh, and movies and CDs.
3: And newspapers.
2: Yes, all sorts of things.
3: But how do you put books? I mean, what guides you in choosing the books that you're going to get in for people?
2: I think it is really helpful if you know your customers. Mm. You get a bit of a relationship over the time that you've worked with them and they chat about what they like and they've heard from a friend something they would like and they would try it themselves. Mm. So you get a bit of a picture of what is popular. Mm. And we're also very, very much aided by the publishers that send us their forthcoming releases, and you'll see the newspaper articles and the good reading magazines, all those kind of sources, and the local bookshops, they all tend to funnel you towards outcoming bestsellers, particularly before Christmas, when they writers like to have a new product on the shelves ready for Christmas shopping. So it's a combination of being aware of what's coming out and listening to what your customers are saying they are enjoying.
3: Mm. One of the big things I know that libraries are very good at is finding things for you.
2: Yeah.
3: and a friend of mine put me onto this. It was before I met Michelle, otherwise I would have known about it before then. go into the library and say, I particularly like this writer. Is there any more of that writer's work, or is there something similar? And bingo, here's six things that you can read and that you will probably enjoy if you enjoy that one or that writer or that sort of story.
2: Absolutely.
3: You'll probably enjoy these. And I don't think, neither of us have ever been disappointed with what we've been given. So it's a real skill, a real skill.
2: Reader's advisory, I think they call that. Yeah. Another little tip, which is really good to know, we haven't got room for every book that was ever written on all of our shelves, nor have any other libraries. But we have this brilliant system where we can get things from other libraries. So if we don't have it, there's a very good chance we can source it for you and we have it sent in. You order it, like an online order, and then we find out what other library across the state has got that particular book. And we pick one that's geographically not too far away, have it sent into our libraries, and then they can come and borrow it from us.
3: Mm.
2: So you've got access not only with your one card to our library system, but the whole state. It goes border to border.
3: Incredible.
2: Yeah, it's a really great system, and it's used a lot.
3: And if you're travelling, you pick up five books from your local library. when you get to your destination, you've read the first three, but you want three more.
2: Absolutely.
3: You can drop them into that library.
2: Yeah. You can. You can return them there and pick some of their stocks off the shelves and then return them when you get back home again. So it's really handy.
3: Do the books have to go back to where they came from originally, or do they just float around?
2: No, the magic barcode, the computer knows where they live and they get sent back home again. They travel more than we do.
3: You should get frequent flyer points for your books. And is it just, it's not just books, I guess, so it's...
2: not at all.
3: CDs or...
2: DVDs, yes, definitely. People are more and more using streaming services. So those that don't do that still want access to DVD hard copies that they can put in their own player at home. So if we haven't got it in our collection, we can try and find out somebody else might still have those and get them in. And we can get foreign films, all kinds of things, not just the latest Hollywood releases. TV series are hugely popular.
3: Well, people like to watch the whole thing now, don't they? They can't wait. They can't wait until next week to watch the next episode.
1: That's so true. Yeah.
3: It's the old marshmallow thing. What do you recommend for people if they come in and they've, oh, I haven't read anything for ages, really, and I can't think of anything? What sort of questions would you ask them about?
2: Get them talking, and I would try and find out what they read last, what they're interested in. Mm. Have they been given any recommendations by anybody? What kind of thing? Do they like the crime thrillers? Do they like historical? Mm. And see if I can channel it a little bit more in one direction. And often I'll say, oh, I've read one of those. Let me show you, and we'll go to the shelves together. Mm. We'll just kind of walk up and down the shelves, and I'll pull things out that along the theme that they say has caught their eye. Mm. And hopefully we'll strike gold somewhere and they'll leave with an armful of books.
3: Mm.
2: Usually works.
3: I bet it does. It sounds like, I mean, it would be really challenging. You'd have to really, like you say, you really have to, your client very well.
2: And know your stock too.
3: So how many books are in the library at the moment?
2: Oh, help. I'm not great at statistics. I do words, not numbers.
3: No, thousands. It doesn't.
2: I don't know.
3: No, it doesn't. Well, I'm sure there's too many. I don't want you to go back and count them, by the way. You don't need to do that. What sort of things do you do people get involved in? Like they come in and they go, oh, I've just come in to grab a book, and then they'll see all the other things that are happening. Then do you find that they just hang around and eventually that's not just a book that they go away with? It might be a
2: absolutely. Well, only very recently, we have a craft group that comes into the library once a week, and they have their table, and they're in the corner, and it's quite obvious to see what they're doing, and you can look at their projects. And somebody might be coming in, for example, to get a photocopy, and then they'll look at what they're doing and go, oh, that looks really interesting. I must get some new crochet patterns or whatever it happens to be. So they'll come and they'll borrow a book, and then they'll have a look and see what these people are doing, and then they might be encouraged to join that group as well. So it's a bit of a ongoing threefold thing. So that photocopy is that it led on to a loan and a member of a group and are coming back to get more books. So it does lead on.
3: Yeah, makes some nice friends, new friends in the meantime.
2: Yeah, it's very good, very social. Yeah.
3: Books are very clever like that.
2: Yes.
3: Libraries are clever. Libraries are wonderful places now. Thank you very much, everybody, for coming in today and talking to us. Do you want to say anything, Michelle? I know you can. I know you do.
5: It's been killing me. It's been like 20 minutes. I hope your listeners don't think I'm dead. I'm not.
3: We didn't hear you snoring, so you're obviously still awake.
5: These two are going to go back to the workroom and go, she actually can be quiet. She actually can. I'll rock up to work next week and there'll be a giant microphone at my desk and I'll be like, no, it's on, Michelle, don't say anything. No, look, it is a really, we're really passionate advocates of the library, and we really value this opportunity to come and talk about all the different things that the library does. And I guess, like Sarah was saying, I mean, I think one of our massive brags is that recently when we were looking at state data, we only had 2% of what's called the dead on arrivals, which means those are new books that the collections team has picked. And if nobody borrows them within, I think, 6 months, it's considered a bit of a, it didn't quite fit a bit of a flop. And ours was 2%, which is so minuscule, and just an absolute credit to how well the team knows the community. Absolutely. And knows what we want to buy. So, and if you haven't come to the library for a while, come in. Honestly, come in and see what's happening. Say, hey, I heard Cheryl Lee, I heard Sarah.
2: I forgot to mention that.
5: Oh, we've got the What's New every month.
2: Yeah, I compile a double-sided A4 flyer with the What's New, and I pick the cream of the crop of what's coming this month on the trolleys and do a list and cover illustrations. So if people want a bit of inspiration, they might spot something in there and go, oh, that looks interesting.
3: Mm.
2: So it's good. Soft advertising.
3: That's fabulous. Fabulous what you do. Thank you very much, Cheryl Lee, Michelle and Sarah, for coming into Triple B today.
2: You're welcome.
3: I know you're all very busy. You've got to go back and read that 37,463rd book that came in today.
2: And write about them.
3: And tell people about them. It's great. Thank you very much. It's been wonderful. Thank you. And you will all come back again one day, won't you?
1: Yeah, of course.
3: Good. 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The time now is 16 minutes away from 11, and it's time for some more music. So here is Taj Mahal and Kedmo with, oh, nice sentimental one, My Darling Dear.

0: Well, that was a fabulous late, sadly. Etta James with Two Sides to Every Story. We heard from 8-Ball Aitken with Guitar Man, Chicago Dime with Deptford Blues, and Taj Mahal and Kid Mo with My Darling, My Dear. You're listening to Triple BFM 89.1 Community Radio. It's 1 minute away from 11 o'clock, so I reckon we could probably do this. Let's see if I can find it. Here we are.
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0: And we do thank The Leader for enabling us to bring you these weather reports. It's 23 degrees. It hasn't come up very much since we started the program back at just after 9. It was 20.2 then and it's only 23 now. It is supposed to get to 27, so hopefully we'll get there. Partly cloudy, no rain. 23 does feel like 18.6, so there you go. What do we have now tomorrow? Where's... Oh, this is a different... More weather. Yes. I don't know where to go... Where to find the next video forecast? Here we are. No, not that one. Okay. Oh, well, we'll just go across here and see what that says. Nope, I have to come back to that. Oh, here we are. What's this say? Ah, here we are. Sorry about that. It's just a new setup, and I didn't even think to go in and make sure that I had all the information available to me. That's very naughty. Tomorrow, 25th of September, we are heading for a top of, would you believe, 26, 25? Yes. 25 and a low of only 13 degrees overnight. Down to 13, down to 11. No, it's 11. Oh, feels 13. Feels like 11. Okay. Saturday the 26th. What do we have? We have an overnight of low of 12 and heading up to only not such a warm day tomorrow. 20, top of 21. This is too hard. I think I'll come back to this a bit later on when it makes it a bit more sense to me. But anyway, let's hear from one of our wonderful sponsors in the meantime.
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0: Right, I've found the page that I wanted now. So tomorrow, 25th of September, low of 13 and top of 25. Saturday, possibility of a little bit of rain, low of 12 and a top of 21. Sunday, low of 7 and a top of 16, mostly cloudy. Monday, low of 7 and a top of 20. No rain still. No rain still on Tuesday, low of 11 and a top of 29. And Wednesday, possibly a little bit of a shower, 15 degrees low and 25 degrees maximum. So that's the forecast for the week ahead.
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0: And a bit sketchy it was, but unfortunately the best I could do. So let's hear a little bit now about Bud Burst.
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5: Hey Budburst performers, it's Abby Ferris here. 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
1: It's 5 minutes past 11, and of course at about 11:15 we will be having a chat with Ian Wilson, going to tell us about the Vintage Grand Prix Carnival happening over the long weekend in and that so that's going to be a fabulous weekend. 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That would be the next best thing to being there. It's time for some more music now. 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

0: tracks.
1: Okay.
0: Okay. That was Maya and the Big Sky with Love Is. We heard from Little Charlie and the Night Cats with Jumpstart and Howl Divine with Spoonful. You're listening to Triple BFM 89.1 Community Radio, and it is my great pleasure to welcome into the studio this morning via the wonderful magic of telephony, Mr. Ian Wilson from the Sporting Car Club of South Australia. Good morning, Ian.
2: Good morning, Sandy. How are you?
0: I'm very good, thank you. Now, you have a huge weekend planned for October long weekend. Tell us about it.
2: Okay. It's part of the Vintage Grand Prix Carnival that the Sporting Car Club has put together to celebrate and to commemorate the Grand Prix tracks that were held in Adelaide and in the country areas. And so your areas... most of everything, Nuriutbah Grand Prix. So on Saturday the 3rd of October, we're doing a reenactment of the Nuriutbah Grand Prix circuit. We've got, let me see how many in front, 52 entries of old and classic cars and up to 1972. And these cars will be doing a controlled speed circuit of the Nuriutbah track, which starts at the Penrice Road end between the dog park and the oval that the school has. They'll be lined up there, and they do three laps of the track, and they'll be split into groups, and then they come back, they can have another three laps, and the police will have it all controlled and intersections. So it'll be fantastic.
0: So you're not going to let them just go for it?
2: Well, look, everybody has got on board. Your radio station got on board, said no problems, and have been wonderful. But the school, we've got permission to go into the school grounds and put up your outside broadcast event, and I've got their wine sales going to be there, and their there's food and only not limited food and that, but stalls, but they'll be there. And I think it's the Harley Davidson owners are coming up onto the oval and having a look. So
0: terrific.
2: There'll be a bit of action on Penrice Road, and let's hope that the OB people will feel happy about where they're located. They're located right on the action.
0: Yeah, that'll be fun. Oh, that'll be wonderful. Yeah, they'll have a great time, I'm sure.
2: That's the Saturday, the 3rd of October, and then the 4th, Sunday the 4th, is Collingrove Hill Climb, and it surprised, I was surprised by a number of people in some of the towns in Barossa who haven't been out to the Collingrove Hill Climb, and they still think it's a dirt track up the side of a hill. There's nothing like that. In 1952, when it started, they put in a bitumen track, and it goes up the side of hill, and the idea is one car at a time, you compete for the fastest time, and they're in groups. So we've got, for them, we've got 64 cars going up the hill, and that is a very... fantastic day.
0: It is, yeah. It's many years since I've been.
2: It's going to be fantastic.
0: Well, I will do what we can for the weather. We don't have a lot of control over that, but we'll do our best.
2: Why is that, Sandy? Why don't we have a little knob that we could just turn?
0: Wouldn't it be good? Yeah, except everybody would be turning that knob to a different place. Yes, it'd be very confusing. Well, it's going to be a huge event. I mean, I'm amazed at the number of vehicles that you have entering both those events, like the reenactment of this Grand Prix circuit and also the hill climb. That's a great level of participation, isn't it?
2: It is a great level. And when you see most of these are competition cars, so, you know, the names ring a bell. There's Bugattis and Alfa Romeos, a few Fords, Lotuses, Altas, all of these cars. But we're not finished yet. because on Monday the 5th of October, we go over to Woodside. Woodside was the first circuit after the war that had the first Formula One race in Australia.
3: Oh, wow.
2: And that was 30th of October 1947.
3: Right.
2: And that became, there they were mainly motorcycle races, but they always held two Formula One and Formula Two races there. And all these are just jargon. All I look at is the spectacle of these beautiful cars going around. The noises they make are quite interesting too. And as we're getting into electric cars who are silent on the road, these cars still bark and make lots of nice noise to me.
0: No, I agree. I do believe there are some electric vehicles that have a selection of exhaust sounds, engine sounds, that you can set if you don't like a quiet car.
2: Is that right?
0: Yeah, that's what I've heard. It might just be a tale to appease the people who still want to hear their engine responding to their own instructions. But yeah, it's a good story if it's not true.
2: It's a great story. I know Harley Davidson tried it when they made electric motorbikes, that they tried to put sound into it because that's a distinct sound.
0: Yeah, absolutely.
2: Harley Davidson's.
0: No, I don't think you can beat the sound of a real engine. But anyway, so when you say the cars are put into their class or whatever for how do you work that out? What are the rules around that?
2: Look, I've been looking at them and trying to see if there's any slow cars, because they have to keep up with the police rider at the front, and we want them to go through without stopping and starting so that they're all in a row.
0: Yep.
2: So I've picked out just a few who will just brief them quietly. All the drivers have to go through a briefing about the rules and what they need to do, etc. But if they have got a slow car, then we're asking them to pull to the left-hand side of the road and wait till everything goes past, and then the course car comes up at the end, and then they get back in that, and they can either terminate their run or just tag on the end. Mm-hmm. But it will be classes purely on... It's probably age more than anything. I've looked through them all, and as they get younger, the cars, some of them get faster.
0: Mm-hmm.
2: So, but I think the police do a good job in the course car of keeping the speed to normal road speed. It doesn't mean that they can do 150 kilometres an hour down...
0: No, you wouldn't want that down Research Road, no. Or up Murray Street.
2: Yeah, that's right.
0: There's a few pedestrians might be in trouble. So you'll have all that circle blocked off then, wouldn't you, Ian? Because you'd need to make sure that no other vehicles are going to get in amongst it.
2: Well, the police lead the way, and they are the people who set what is considered to be the right thing to do on the road. To block it off, it's a fairly big track, the Nuriutpa track, so its intersections are controlled, and it just should be a nice day. And, of course, they don't just get one circuit. They get three laps of the track, and then they come in and the other group goes out. I think I'll be putting them only in two, possibly three groups, and the next group goes out. So it's pretty continuous. What you see, you don't have to sit there wait for an hour for the next lot of cars to come through. They'll be going through continuously. They all get three goes at it.
0: Yep.
2: And I'm just alive to the fact that Nuriutpa has got behind it so well. I'm just amazed. You're amazed at the number of cars. I'm amazed at how people have been so enthusiastic.
0: Well, the community is great.
2: Yeah, yeah.
0: Well, it's something different. It's really something different that people might never have a chance to experience again. So I think, you know, people in the Barossa are very they want good things to happen to bring people into the area, but also for themselves as well. So, yeah, this sort of thing I think is would be very popular. We have a lot of car enthusiasts, a lot of car clubs in the Barossa and surrounding areas. Yeah.
2: Yeah, they do, and we're not going to have lots of Holdens and Fords in this.
0: No, well, these will be really different cars that you wouldn't normally see on the road.
2: Yeah, a lot of open wheelers with no mudguards on them, and a few of them were in the original race, on the inaugural race in 1950.
0: Oh, wow.
2: And so they've survived all these years and they are still going today, which I think is amazing.
0: Absolutely. So it's nice that people have that affection and that caretaker attitude towards the older vehicles, because it's such a shame when you see vehicles just disintegrating and you just wonder, well, that was someone's pride and joy once upon a time, and it's quite sad. So I mean, I know these are probably different sort of cars to that, but they're just, it's nice to see them on the road and given the opportunity to get out and get some fresh air.
2: Well, give them a bit of exercise is what people say, exercise the car. All of this is the reason that we do it. It's not because we're mad car nuts. There would be a few people like that. But the mere fact that this is a... People don't realise that South Australia, and in particular Newark, Woodside, places like Port Elliot and Victor Harbour, were major racing circuits that would get 30,000 people at them to watch these races. It was just huge.
0: Incredible.
2: Yeah.
0: These are all free events, aren't they, Ian?
2: No charge at all.
0: Yeah. So how do you know what your numbers will be like visitor spectator numbers? Do you have any idea?
2: No, we don't. That's going to be dependent on the weather, how well our message has got out. The signs have been up in the town for probably nearly 2 weeks.
0: Yeah.
2: And hopefully people have looked at it. And where you can go to look at it, I would suggest that the school oval on Penrice Road would be a fantastic viewing point to see them. I went round the track. There's probably lots of places where you can see them. I can't remember. It's actually a square track that we go on.
0: Yeah, it's unusual.
2: Yes, that's right. So I think there'll be plenty of viewing places, and I'd come along and bring a chair and sit down. And
0: If it's anything like that, when we have any sort of parade in the Barossa, people are out there with their barbecue breakfasts and like setting up their chairs and tables and their nibbles and everything for the duration, so that, you know, they get in well in advance to make sure they get a good spot to see everything. And I'm pretty sure that the same thing will happen with this. But as you say, there are a lot of great places along the way where people can set up their chairs and tables or whatever and look.
2: They don't need to set it up too early because first cars, it's not till about 11 o'clock that the action starts to occur. So it's not as though in the morning they've got to be there. I think there'd be plenty of room and plenty of space to see it.
0: Yeah.
2: I'm sorry I can't send you a little copy of the map.
0: Oh, that's all right. I remember where it. Yeah, no, I remember where it is. It goes from the school up Penrice to then it's right onto Research, and then it goes all the way down to Railway Terrace. Turns right onto Railway Terrace, then comes back up Murray Street.
2: Yeah. How do you've got very good eyes?
0: I know that circuit well.
2: You can get out on your bush bike and do a lap.
0: Oh, no, I don't know about that. No. So what's the oldest car that you have in the event, in the Grand Prix?
2: The oldest car I can give you now is 1918.
0: Oh, my gosh.
2: A Chevrolet Speedster.
0: Oh,
2: and
0: these Speedster.
2: Speedsters are really nice. Yeah. They're beautiful cars, and Chevrolet were making them. And this is probably a replica. I don't know the car, but it's the oldest car there, which is pretty early. But we've got Elfins in it now. Elfins were made here in South Australia, and they went around the world.
0: Yep. Yeah.
2: No, we do have a history of racing cars in this state as well. So it's really amazing that Elfins were made here in South Australia, and they still make Elfins, but I believe they're made in Victoria now, which is sad. Mm. At least they've kept going, or kept the name going.
0: Mm. Yeah, I'm surprised actually that they are still going. So many other, and I don't imagine that they'd be cheap.
2: They're not.
0: So the cars that do the hill climbs, if I wanted to get a vehicle and do a hill climb, for example, could I just do it in my
2: absolutely anything? And not on this particular day.
0: No.
2: We have what we call come and try days, because you need a license, and we arrange that for you. And there is a fee, but I don't know how much it is. Yeah. But you can come and try. It's usually on a Saturday, Sunday. Mm-hmm. And honestly, if you've never been to the Colin Grove track, that's a gem. It's beautiful. It'd be ideal for a picnic. Mm. It's just lovely under the trees, and you've got one car at a time, so it's not particularly noisy, although some of the cars can make a lot of noise. Mm. There's motorcycles going up there too, about 15 of them. The brave people get on motorbikes. Mm. But the oldest car there is probably 1923, Dirac, which we don't make anymore, but they are really, really good. And at Woodside, the oldest car there, 1924, an Amel car.
0: Yeah, really, really bringing out the old ones. Well, yes. It's vintage, isn't it?
2: But then we've got some other ones coming out, like... the Bugattis, they always come out, but they're pretty old now.
0: Mm.
2: The names, Bolwell, now there's a name.
0: Oh, yes.
2: A few Bolwells, they
0: were a kit car, weren't they? Buy them in a kit?
2: Buy them already made up.
0: Mm.
2: And they hold records around Corvettes. People like the Corvettes going out, and they make nice, lovely noises.
0: They sound good. Mm.
2: They do. So I think there's something that would attract everybody. I think the colour of them too. Racing cars are usually painted in nice colours, and they look clean. Everybody, presents them as well as they can.
0: Mm.
2: So, yeah, okay.
0: Yeah, no, it's going to be it'll be a fabulous weekend. So you've got three full-on days, haven't you? You've got the Vintage Grand Prix reenactment basically on the Saturday, then on Sunday at Colin Grove, and then on Monday at Woodside. Is that right?
2: Yes.
0: Yep. Yep. So, and Woodside's not very far away, so people from here...
2: Oh, well, that's what I thought. Mm. I thought we'll talk about it to you.
0: Mm.
2: But I like the way your radio station has said, right, we'll come down and we'll go along on the new route. I believe you're also coming out to Vintage Colin Grove.
0: Yes. Yep. Triple B will be there.
2: Be so exciting.
0: It will be for us. it's going to be a great weekend.
2: We're the first ones who've done an outside broadcast from the track, and it's been there since 1952, so It's something unique that you're doing.
0: Yeah, well, that's one for the history books then. We'll take some credit for that one. Wonderful, and I admire the amount of work that has gone into this from the Sporting Car Club people. You must breathe a big sigh of relief on Monday when it's all over, and have a good sleep on Monday night, I hope. Yeah,
2: I hope so too. It's been
0: great chatting with you, Ian, and I will look forward to seeing you on Saturday at the Vintage Grand Prix reenactment on Saturday, the long weekend. That will be...
2: Yes, you won't be coming out to Collingrove?
0: I'm working on it. I'm hoping so. Yeah, no, I would love to, because I have been out there a couple of times. It was many years ago. So it'd be good to see what it's like now. And just say, my husband and I love cars, so... Hmm?
2: Ah, right. Oh, so you do know what to expect, but it's over the years it's been enhanced. There's club rooms there now and better facilities, and we've got a grant to make even better facilities coming into the future.
0: Yeah.
2: We're hoping that people will do all sorts of events out there at Collingrove, because it's such a lovely area.
0: It is.
2: Racing. Yeah, okay. Righto then, Andy.
0: No, we'll keep supporting the Sporting Car Club for bringing these events and organising these things, because it's a wonderful thing to do, and it's great for those cars to come out and see a bit of fresh air and blow the cobwebs away and for people to see them. It's terrific. So thank you very much, Ian.
2: Thank you very much.
0: All right. Thank you. Look forward to seeing you on the weekend, October long weekend. Thank you, Ian.
2: Oh, yep. Thanks,
0: all the best.
2: Andy. Bye.
0: Bye. Thank you very much to Ian Wilson from the Sporting Car Club of South Australia, chatting to us then about the Vintage Grand Prix Festival, which is being held over the October long weekend, 3rd, 4th and 5th. It's going to be a wonderful thing. It's 20 minutes away from 12, and of course Paul will be in for Back in the Day then, so we had better get cracking on some of the other things that we need to do before then. Community calendar is up next. It's 20 minutes away from 12.
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6: 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All those trips back and forth with the laundry, the dishes, the rubbish, even cleaning during the night shift. 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
0: It's 16 minutes away from 12 now, and it's time to get on with a little bit of music before we have to wind up. So we have Glenn Scuthorpe lined up here with Life of a Rose. 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
2: 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The centre is equipped with state-of-the-art fitness equipment, an 8-lane indoor lap pool and leisure pool. There are also 3 indoor stadium courts and 6 squash courts. Friendly staff are only too willing to help you organise memberships, children's and adult swimming lessons and personal training programs. There are also school holiday programs, kids' birthday parties, mixed netball and much, much more. So come on and enjoy the Rex, the premier indoor fitness and aquatic centre in our very own Barossa Valley.
3: 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Thank you very much to our terrific guests this morning, Michelle, Sarah and Shirley from Barossa Libraries and Ian from the Sporting Car Club South Australia. 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Zelda's Heaps More Blues news and interviews. Remember, there's a couple of great events happening this Sunday, the Newry CFS Open Day and the Plains Community Groups Farmers, Families and Friends Fun Day at Dublin. So while you're out there enjoying the sunshine, make sure that you slip, slop, slap, seek, slide and seek, or seek and slide, whichever way you want to go around that. And I hope you'll join me next Thursday at 9 o'clock. So cheerio for now, and I will leave you with... let's see now. I think we'll have Sunny Landreth with Old Lady Luck and Bob Corridor and Friends featuring Coco Taylor. What Kind of Man Is This? Thanks for joining me, and I'll catch you next week. Bye.

0: Hey there, one and all. Welcome to Back in the Day with Paul and young Lyle. How are you, young Lyle?
1: All right, Paul. Thank you. Yeah, good.
0: Good to hear. You've been keeping out of trouble.
1: I'm trying to keep out of trouble all the time. It's pretty hard.
0: And I've heard you don't feel much like dancing today.
1: No, not right at the moment.
0: No, go on, tell them all why.
1: Oh, I've got a crook back, but that's it's just a bit old. That's
0: par for the course.
1: Starting to wear out.
0: He's practicing his walking for the flying doctor's thing.
1: Yep.
0: And he's planning on walking a 1,000 kilometres or something?
1: 500 miles.
0: No, that's 500 miles.
1: That's another song. No, 98 kilometres I'm planning.
0: 98, not 1,000.
1: October,
0: yeah.
1: Which in some people's eyes would probably not sound very much, but for me, 98 kilometres at 3-point-something-or-other kilometres a day is a good effort.
0: And you had your practice last week.
1: I've been practicing actually over 3 months. Practiced in July, August, and now September. And in both July and August, I got the 98. This month, I intended to slow down, and with my back problem, that slowed me down anyway.
0: So,
1: like I said, it's a practice. So,
0: many did you get to this time?
1: I'm about 77 right at the moment.
0: Yeah, well, that's not bad.
1: Still got a week to go, so who knows?
0: You're going to whip this 98, not a problem.
1: Well, I've done it twice now. Like I said, in July and August, I got 98, so let's hope I can do it again.
0: Yeah. Well, I'll just have a look. Why I mentioned the dancing was because we just had Leo Sayer with You Make Me Feel Like Dancing. Before that, Donovan with Mellow Yellow. Billie Holiday, 1956, with Cheek to Cheek. And our very own Australian choir boys started us off with Run to Paradise. Now, you're going to have the next selection. And what are you starting your lot out with?
1: We're going to start with those group called Captain and Tennille. Do That for Me One More Time.
0: Do That to Me One More Time.
1: 1980.
0: But before we do that, we should tell people that this week we're travelling around the world, we threw the dart and we hit
1: Mississippi.
0: And it is spelt with
1: A lot of I's and a lot of S's and a couple of P's.
0: Yeah. Just for the sake of it.
1: MISSISSIPPI.
0: Yeah, good job. Well, and what about young Elvis in Mississippi? You got any little bits and pieces?
1: I have, funnily enough, in a place called Tupelo, there's what looks like it would have been a nice little two-bedroom holiday shack. It is, in fact, the birthplace of a king. Times were tough when the Presleys in the 1930s, for the Presleys in the 1930s, and the boy was only 2 years old when the bank stepped in and took the house back from his parents. So it's a pretty rough start to poor old Elf.
0: Oh, yeah. In those
1: the house has now been restored to its original state, as it would have been back in the day of Elf's birth in January the 8th, 1935. And this Mississippi historic site also hosts the Assembly of God Church, where the family worshipped and young Elvis had his first taste of gospel music.
0: So, well, wouldn't you know?
1: Got some history there, hasn't it?
0: Yeah, a bit of history.
1: It's called Tupelo.
0: Tupelo, and everybody associates Elvis with Memphis, but
1: That's right. Certainly
0: wasn't born in Graceland.
1: No, he came from Mississippi.
0: Yeah, now, as promised by the Green Man, Captain and Tennille, their number one hit in the US.
1: Do That for Me One More Time.

0: Buddy Holly there, Raving On from 1958. Great voice. Before that, Dixie Cups with the Chapel of Love, 1964. Bee Gees, well-known, Lonely Days from 1971. And, of course, we started with Captain It's Neil. Hey, it's weather time, Paul.
1: Yeah, I better get it up.
0: Yeah,
1: hang on. Yeah, I might be able to find something.
0: Let's just keep talking.
1: You're doing well.
0: The weather has been brilliant. It really has been brilliant.
1: Yeah. Unfortunately, my watering system's gone on the blink, which doesn't help much because my plant's been drying out, so it's been out with the hose.
0: I think you'll find some rain mentioned somewhere in the forecast.
1: I think it is on its way eventually.
0: Yeah, not today.
1: Not today. But anyway, let's play the promo.
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1: Okay, so here we go. Our maximum today in the Barossa Valley is 27 degrees Celsius. And for some reason, this thing from the Bureau of Meteorology is not telling me exactly what the temperature is right now. So I'm going to go back eventually to my old one, which isn't the Bureau of Meteorology. I mean, at least they tell me what the temperature is. Okay, this gives me everything else, you know, cloudy, slight chance of a shower, becoming less likely in the afternoon, light winds, daytime maximum temperatures in the low to mid-20s. Okay, tomorrow, 25 degree maximum, partly cloudy. Saturday, 21 degrees maximum, possible shower, 25% chance of at least 1 millimetre. On Sunday, no rain, 80% chance of no rain. Oh, yeah, well, great. 16 degrees maximum on Sunday. I don't like this format. 20 degrees on Monday, no rain. Tuesday, 29 degree maximum. That's a warm one. Mostly sunny. Wednesday, 25. Now, there's a shower or two. 50% chance of at least 1 millimetre, 25% chance of at least 3 millimetres. Well, there you go. So it looks like Wednesday is the day to look forward to in terms of a little bit of rain.
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0: Oh, we don't want you to come on. You just sit there and wait. Okay. They do that, you know, Lyle. They can sneak up on you, these flamin' songs.
1: They want to keep walking, I suppose.
0: Yeah, we want to keep walking. There's a bit of Nat King Cole for you. I put that on specially for you.
1: Thank you, Paul.
0: Because you're walking and walking and walking and walking.
1: Yeah, well, I've been doing a bit, yes.
0: Yeah, you have. Before the Acca Bilk, you recognise the song?
1: My word, I did, yep.
0: What is that?
1: Oh, sorry, I don't know the name.
0: Strange from the Shore.
1: Of course it was.
0: Yeah, good old Australian. What did he play? Oboe. Was it oboe?
1: Acca Bilk.
0: Acca Bilk.
1: Oh, I thought he was brass. But
0: No, it's a long... No, I think... I think it was clarinet.
1: Yeah,
0: that's clarinet. Masters Apprentices before that, where Turn Up Your Radio, and you thought it was all turned up a bit too high right then, didn't you?
1: Yeah, it was a bit noisy, that one. Good on them.
0: Oh, the fact that I had it turned up here in the studio didn't help poor old Lyle, did it?
1: Well, yeah.
0: Not that you'd complain.
1: No, of course I didn't. I wouldn't do that.
0: No.
1: Not to you.
0: And Loverboy with Turn Me Loose got us started there. So, anyway, so pick something from Mississippi for me. Lyle, which one shall I do, number one, three or four?
1: I like number one because of the name.
0: Pot Studies.
1: Sorry?
0: Pot Studies in Oxford.
1: Yeah,
0: Oxford, Mississippi.
1: Yeah, it doesn't sort of fit. Oxford is well known in UK.
0: Yeah, but for different sort of academic studies than... What this is Pot Studies.
1: Yeah.
0: So let's have a look at
1: it. Totally different.
0: The University of Mississippi Marijuana Research Project is the US government's weed dealer, a government-funded lab devoted to the growth and study of potent legal weed, sits in a nondescript pocket of this enormous state university. They grow scores of varieties of the drug, from countries all over the world in a range of conditions. And I would imagine that the students there at the University of Mississippi would also be in all sorts of conditions, from being able to go out and gather a bit of pot here and a bit of pot from there and a bit of pot from there.
1: Have you been to Tasmania, Paul?
0: Yeah, I've been to Tasmania a number of times.
1: You've been there when the poppies are flowering?
0: Yeah, and you get a high.
1: Well, you can walk up to it, and a sign on the fence says, do not come here, but the fence is about one strand of wire, and it's not hard to get in and take your own poppies. In fact, while I was there last year, I think it was, somebody cleaned out one complete paddock of poppies. Took the whole lot. I don't know how many acres, 40 acres or something.
0: Right? Armfuls?
1: No one's ever noticed. Probably thought, oh, it's just the bloke who's harvesting. I don't know what they did with it from there on, but it was stolen and the police were investigating.
0: Oh, that's hilarious. They could go reaping all these poppies and nobody knows.
1: Nobody cared,
0: Just a few. Look, that reminds me of my dad back home in Lithuania must have been the 20s, and his family had a poppy field because they used the poppy seeds in cooking. And his wait on, and his parents

0: sent them out to collect the poppies, you know, so they get poppies there. And he said him and his brother had the time of their lives. They were high as kites.
1: No, I've seen it and I thought, well, it's not, there's no barbed wire or anything to stop you going in there. Not that I was intending to do.
0: But you could run around and dance around there and you'd be given a little bit of a nudge by the poppies.
1: It was colourful when the flowers were out. I've seen them both, flowers and after the flowers have died off and they come and harvest the seeds. But the flowers look quite spectacular.
0: What colour?
1: Red. Red, purple, purpley, pinky, red. Oh, colours.
0: So they're all the same colour.
1: Yeah.
0: Didn't get a mix.
1: They're planted for that specific need. There is a factory there that processes it all. That's in, I think it's in Westbury, not far from where I normally reside when I go down.
0: And so what are they processing them for?
1: Medical needs.
0: Yeah.
1: For medical purposes, I suppose you'd say.
0: For morphine and that sort
1: of thing. Yeah, that's right. Yeah.
0: Okay, so we're going to go on to a bit more music. We've got some Gypsy Kings, I believe.
1: We have, with Bombaleo from 1987.
0: Uh-huh. I know a lot of people.
1: Great little tune.
0: A lot of people love the Gypsy Kings. So let's have a listen to
1: it. My word.

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2: Do you have an interest in local history? 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

0: Well, there you go. It's entertainment. That's entertainment from Bandwagon. And I remember seeing that film.
1: Do you?
0: Back at the Regent Theatre in...
1: Adelaide.
0: Rundle Street, as it would have been back in those days.
1: Rundle Mall now.
0: Yeah, from 1953. Now, Fred Astaire, Sid Charisse, Oscar Levant, Nanette Fabre, Jack Buchanan were the entertainers in that song.
1: Yeah, and I got to mention too that that is also the theme tune to my my other program on Tuesday afternoons, Tuesday Matinee.
0: It's a great tune.
1: Yeah, the orchestral version. And I might mention now that this Tuesday, do tune in at 1 o'clock because my feature musical this week is... Into the Woods, the story of grim fairy tale characters who get themselves into a bit of a mess.
0: It's not one that I know.
1: It's a Stephen Sondheim musical. So do tune in.
0: Yeah.
1: And learn something about fairy tales.
0: A good idea.
1: Yeah, so that's this Tuesday at 1 o'clock.
0: Yeah.
1: Anyway, going back to your other songs.
0: We had Bob Marley with No Woman Don't Cry from 1975. We had Gene Pitney from Looking Through the Eyes of Love, 1965. And we started off, of course, in that bracket with Gypsy Kings back in the day.
1: Yeah, Bumbaleo. Yeah, so which one of those did you really enjoy none of them?
0: Well, I like the That's Entertainment because, as I said off air, you could tell that it came from a film because we could understand every word of the lyrics, unlike a lot of songs these days where the tune might be nice but the lyrics you were completely lost.
1: Yeah.
0: With that, though, of course, we got both and that's great.
1: Or sometimes
0: I like those music where sometimes you can understand it.
1: Sometimes the music can outplay the singers. You know, the music's too loud and the singers get a bit drowned. So let's have a look at something from 1981. It topped our charts and this guy had probably four big hits. His name is... him and his group are Adam and the Ants. And this is called Ant Music.

0: Hello, Frank here. 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All those trips back and forth with the laundry, the dishes, the rubbish, even cleaning during the night shift. Seriously, guess you have to see it to believe it. Tanunda Lutheran Home. These guys are forward thinkers. 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
5: Hey Budburst performers, it's Abby Ferris here. I just wanted to wish you all the best on your music career journey. Keep dreaming big, having fun, and seeing where this crazy music thing takes you.

0: immediate recognition from Lyle there that this was something from the 50s.
1: My word, it was very hard for me not to bebop that one towards the end.
0: Yeah, it's a real bebop, wasn't it?
1: Yeah, great tune.
0: What do you want to make those eyes at me for? Emil Ford and the Checkmates from 59. Kenny Rogers, we all love Kenny Rogers.
1: My word.
0: And Ruby, Don't Take Your Love to Town. Ocean with Put Your Hand in the Hand, their take on a classic song that just about every man and his dog has done a version of. From 1971, that was Ocean, and we started off with Adam and the Ants with Ant Music, and a little bit more from Mississippi. Now, Lyle, your surname's Green, so is Kermit. Kermit's Green too.
1: Yes.
0: Yeah. Yeah.
1: There's a place called Leyland, not as in the Leyland brothers.
0: Yeah.
1: L-E-L-A-N-D.
0: You're written as Leyland or Leland?
1: Leyland.
0: You wouldn't know, would you?
1: It should be pronounced.
0: Leyland. Could be either.
1: There's a little place called Little Kermit. It's a Kermit Muppet. It's a Muppet museum in this small town and honours the roots of Jim Henson's, I can't read my own writing, most beloved creation. Born in 1936 in nearby Greenville, famed visionary and supporter.
0: Puppeteer, I reckon puppeteer, that is.
1: Sorry, puppeteer.
0: His excuse, folks, is that he's holding the sheet a long way from his eyes because the microphone's in the way.
1: I'll just shift the microphone and move away. Jim Henson grew up and played among the swamplands of Leyland. The town has now proclaimed itself as the birthplace of his most famous creation, with a permanent exhibit devoted to the man and Kermit the Frog. It's said that the character is based on childhood friend Kermit Scott. So there you go, the Kermit Museum in Leyland, Mississippi.
0: Yeah, Mississippi Delta. I guess there are a lot of frogs in and about that sort of area, eh?
1: Yeah.
0: Yeah, well,
1: lovely entertainer is Kermit.
0: Yeah, and without Miss Piggy, I bet she's hiding in there somewhere too in that museum.
1: My word, yes. Yeah.
0: Yeah.
1: Couldn't go without her.
0: Okay, well, we better earn a bit more money right now and go back to our wonderful sponsors and let them take over for a couple of minutes right now.
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0: dedicated to the one I love. This is dedicated to the one I love.
1: Well, go for it, Lyle. What did we have right
2: dedicated
1: there?
2: Dedicated to the one I love, from the Shirelles there. From 1959, before that we had Janis Joplin, A Piece of My Heart, from 1968. Racy with Such a Night to Have a Party, from 1979. And we started off with Echo Beach with Martha and the Muffins from the 1980.
1: I wonder if they all had muffin tops.
2: Well, they could have.
1: Over their pants. Yeah, they could have. I got a bit of a muffin. Well, big, big loaf, actually, not just a muffin. But
2: I've just got a... Sorry, butting in, Paul. You know I do that.
1: Yeah, why don't you butt in, tell me about some friend you've got.
2: I just want to say hello to Sarah. Hello, Sarah. Thank you for listening. I hope you've enjoyed the program, as I have enjoyed with Paul presenting. And we'll catch you again real soon. I'm not going yet. I'm sort of getting a bit mixed up here.
1: Yeah, maybe we are just about going.
2: Well, we've got to look at the clock. Yes, well, it's Julie's out there champing at the bit, waiting to come in.
1: It's 1:46.
2: So anyway, hello, Sarah, and thank you for listening.
1: You know what? We better have a look at what's coming up on Triple B FM.
2: Yeah.
1: You know who comes in after us? The lovely Julie.
2: Yes.
1: With her Studio Connection program. So let's start right
2: smash
1: there.
2: Smash the door down if we don't move.
1: Yeah, lovely lady, isn't she?
2: Yeah.
1: Okay, here we go.
3: 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It's a new art program with me, local artist Julie Wynn. 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
4: 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In fact, things are gonna get really mean around here. We got tunes from the 2000s. 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

0: Well, that just about sees us out, Lyle.
1: It does, yes.
0: And you're in to see me in 2 weeks' time.
1: I'll be back in a fortnight.
0: And when you're getting together with Matt?
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0: But he's told me he's going to play the same song over and over and over with all different versions. Hallelujah, lovely song. After two hours, you're going to be a bit over it.
1: Well, Matt indicated last night he didn't think he'd do that again for me.
0: So it's
1: a shame, but, yeah. We'll find another tune. We'll ten other versions. ten versions of some other tune.
0: What about Danny Boy? That'll send people crazy.
1: I'll be watching telly for 2 hours, I think, instead, unfortunately. But, dear listener, you stick with us, I know.
0: Yeah.
1: Good on you.
0: Okay, Lyle. Well, thank you once again.
1: No, thank you, Paul.
0: And we'll go with your favourite band, The Village People.
1: Oh, how could I go wrong? I'm not sure which one I am. I'm probably The Policeman.
0: Are you? Yeah.
1: Oh, well, directing.
0: Yeah, you don't think you're the Native American Indian?
1: No, I'll go with The Policeman directing the traffic.
0: Okay, we're going to hear Can't Stop the Music from The Village People. From Kansas, we'll hear Carry On My Wayward Son and Joan Baez with What Have They Done to the Rain? Okay, so that's our little selection, and if Julie still wants to fill in a bit of time, we might have a bit of Everly Brothers. But anyway, that's what we've got in store. Have a great and a safe weekend. And I will be seeing you on Tuesday for our musical Into the Woods, and you'll catch up with Lyle, with Matthew on Wednesday night at about 8 o'clock, is it?
1: 8 o'clock.
0: Yeah, 8 o'clock.
1: 8 till 10.
0: So if you want to hear the pearls of wisdom that Lyle has to cast before you.
1: The Lyle and Matt show. Thank you, Matt.
0: Does Matt count?
1: Well, it's L before M. That's alphabetically. Yeah. And get it right.
0: Okay, that's fine.
1: Yeah.
0: Okay, lucky I've got...
1: We should have the Lyle and Paul show then.
0: No. We've got a name for this back in the day.
1: You do, yeah. That's
0: right. Yeah, sorry about that.
1: No.
0: See you, Lyle.
1: Thank you for having me.
0: Bye-bye.

What a Life by Florence Fisher. And let me just see if this is all working properly. Yes, I think so. So good afternoon and welcome to Studio Connection here on Triple B FM 89.1. I'm Judy Wynn, a local artist coming to you from the Barossa. And for the next hour and a half, we'll be talking about art, artists, makers, and some of the creative things happening around our region. I've got plenty of Australian music coming up. That's all I play. It's Australian music. And throughout the show, I'm going to keep coming back to something very local. The latest edition of the Barossa magazine is out. And this one has a wonderful connection to our local art community. There's a familiar face on the cover, hat maker Julie Fleming. Julie has been part of the creative community at Seppesville for many years. So a little later, we'll talk about Julie, the magazine article, and her fascinating career in millinery. We also have a look at the Jam Factory Seppesfield and its independent artist studios, a place where you can actually meet makers and see the work they are creating. So first, let's start with some Australian music, and we're going to go to, let me see, Bella McKenzie, Secondhand Dust.

0: Bring the family for a free evening of music with some of the Barossa's finest young performers. Budburst 2026 is on October the 10th at Keys Family Wines in Lindock, featuring five up-and-coming musicians performing their favourite songs, plus special guests and former Budburst artists Rachel Hoffman and Chase Larson.
1: Well, I got open eyes.
0: Budburst supports young performers and has helped launch several local artists. So come along, enjoy the music, and support this talented lineup. Triple BFM will also be live streaming the concert from 5 p.m, so drop by and say hello.
2: Hey Budburst performers, it's Abby Ferris here. I just wanted to wish you all the best on your music career journey. 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
3: Welcome back. 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I mentioned at the beginning of the show that the latest Barossa magazine is out. I always enjoy seeing the magazine because it tells stories about the people, places and businesses that make up our region. And importantly for this show, it regularly gives us an insight into the creative people who live and work here. This latest edition caught my attention straight away because of Julie Fleming is on the cover. There's a lovely article about Julie and her life as a milliner and maker. And when we talk about millinery, if I can say it right, which is a hat maker, we are not simply talking about decorating a hat. Traditional millineries involves designing, shaping, blocking, constructing a hat, often almost entirely by hand. It's a long process. And Julie has been doing exactly that professionally for decades. After another piece of music, Australian music, I'll tell you a little bit more about her extraordinary career.

0: You're listening to Studio Connection on Triple B FM 89.1. Let's return to our cover artist from the latest Barossa magazine, Julie Fleming. Julie is an English-trained milliner, hat maker, and began making and selling hats and fascinators in Melbourne back in 1989. And that means we're talking about more than three decades devoted to her craft. Her work includes bespoke hats, fascinators, headbands, but her skills has also taken her into film, television and stage work. And here's a wonderful little piece of history. In 2016, Julie made a hat for Boy George. And she's got a photo in the her studio there too. In 2015, Julie relocated to South Australia and established here at the Jam Factory at Seppersfield. Even if you ever visit her there, you can really see it's a studio. It's just amazing. And she actually does workshops as well. You're seeing the tools, materials, hat blocks, work in progress, and quite often the maker herself working away. That's something I think is particularly special about Seppersfield. So let's have another Australian track, and then we'll head back to Seppersfield and talk about other makers and working there. Now, I think it's time, it's 3:30, so it is time for a community announcement.
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0: Welcome back. We've been talking about Julie Fleming and her feature in the latest Barossa magazine. And that leads us down to talk about Jam Factory at Seppersfield. Jam Factory opened in the Barossa in Seppersfield in about 2013. I think a couple of years ago they celebrated 10 years there, and they're located in the historical former stables at Seppersfield Estate. You have contemporary Australian craft and design settings within these beautiful old buildings in the middle of one of the Barossa's most historic estates. But one of my favourite parts is the independent studios. I actually had a studio there for a very short time though. There's where you can actually see professional artists and craftspeople working. The current makers include people working across millinery, hat making, glass, leather and jewellery. There's Julie Fleming, who is the hat maker, Brendan Scott French, working in glass, Roseanne and Sarah Russell, working with leather, and the jewellers are Sarah Roth and Naomi Bishop. They're independent studios, so the artists aren't necessarily there every day, but when they are, visitors have the opportunity to see a side of making that you don't normally see when you simply walk into a gallery and looking at a finished product or object. You get to see where it all begins and the process, and you get to talk to the artists, craftspersons, which is great. So it's definitely worth celebrating. I think it's time now for a sponsor and then back into some Australian music. And the time is about 2:45.
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That was Too Soon to Lose. Among the Restless is the artist. So going back to what we've been talking about, here in the Barossa, we're fortunate to have places where visitors can meet the maker and make connections at Seppersfield. The Barossa is known around the world for its food and wine, or wine and food. And there's also a very strong community of artists, designers and craft people here. So congratulations again to Julie Fleming on the Barossa magazine cover and feature. And perhaps next time you're at Seppersfield, take a little extra time and wander through the Jam Factory studios and meet the makers. You never know who might be working behind the studio door. Now, we have time for one more song and then I will have to do the 3 o'clock weather announcement. I think we'll go to a Max Jackson and Bad Idea. I like Max Jackson.

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0: Okay, Thursday the 24th of December, which is today, we have a maximum of 26. And tomorrow it's cloudy and sunny. Friday, minimum of 15, which is nice, and a maximum of 23 with a 40% chance of light rain. Saturday we have sun, cloud and a little bit of rain. Well, 60% chance of rain, actually. A minimum of 14 and a maximum of 19. And Sunday, again, a little overcast and a 40% chance of rain and a minimum of 9 and a maximum of 18. So you definitely might want to pack your umbrella in your handbag or make sure you have some wet weather gear on, just in case. I don't think it's going to be much rain, though. So that's my take on the weather for this next 4 days.
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0: Okay, and I think we'll go to another Max Jackson song, and this one's called Grass.

One More Kiss by Steve Stevens. Okay, this is my weekly shout out to artists, makers, galleries and creative groups across the Boston and surrounding region. 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So don't be shy. 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So we were just listening to One More Kiss. I think I'm going to go to one of my favorite songs I play most weeks, and the reason I play this every week is because I like the title of the song. So the artist is called Club Halifax, and the title of the song, which I have mentioned the last 3 weeks, is Blah Blah Blah.

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3: This is Studio Connection. I'm Julie Wynn and your host. So getting close to the end of my show, so I just want to say if you're out and about this weekend, don't forget to pop into Seppesfield. Also the Angaston Art Gallery and Gift Shop. There's always a creator or artist on duty there. And you should look at their notice board. They run regular workshops and very reasonable pricing. Also, you've got Kapunda Gallery, which is run by the community and the art and artists as well. And who else? Oh, Sunshine Levers is a really good place in Angaston as well to pop in and have just to go in there and smell the beautiful leather. But they've got painters in there as well, so it's definitely worth popping in if you're in Angaston. I will just play a couple of station show promos. Who's on next? Let's see. I think it's Peter Foreman's on at 3:30, so let's play his promotion.
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3: Well, that's just about it for another Studio Connection. Today, we've travelled through a little bit of our local creative community from the latest Barossa magazine and its wonderful feature on hatmaker Julie Fleming, through to the working artist studios at the Jam Factory at Seppesfield. And that's really what this program is about, discovering the artists, makers and creative people who are working right here around us. And I'd love to have you on my show. Remember, if you have an exhibition, workshop or art event or something creative happening around the Barossa, let me know and I will promote it. I'm Julie Wynn and you've been listening to Studio Connection on Triple B FM 89.1. Thank you for spending part of your Thursday afternoon with me. Enjoy the rest of the week. Don't forget to carry an umbrella this weekend. But showers. Keep supporting our local artists and I'll be back next Thursday. So bye for now and I will play some more of my favourite songs. Let's see, Duncan Toombs. I Go Home, it says. It's amazing, some of these titles on these songs. It's just, you know, like if I look down my list of songs, Brick by Brick, Secondhand Dust, High Stakes, Cyril, Wannabe, Brave, and so on. And, you know, as you all know, I'm an artist. And so when I put something into a competition or an exhibition, I have to title it. I can't come up with anything half the time. But here, some of these, I'll just start using these. Anyway, that's enough for me. Thank you for listening. And I will start playing some music.

Welcome all to a banging new episode of Peter Foreman's Jams, the show that plays only the awesomest pop bangers on the planet. And to start, welcome to the Black Parade.

Welcome to the Black Parade by My Chemical Romance right there. I don't want to waste my time, become another casualty of society.

Now that is a banger, if I do say so myself. Wake Me Up by Avicii. Rest in peace, Avicii. I'm Peter Foreman, and you are still listening to Peter Foreman's Jams. Or, if you've just tuned in, hello. And I'm like a firework showing up over your town.

Charlie XCX of Boom Clap right there. Hating me is like all you do. Breakfast to dinner. Algorithm bulletproof but breaking your fingers. Thank you for the comments. It's because of all your hate. I am iconic by mistake.

Illit, Le Seraphim, Cat's Eye, an absolute banger, iconic by mistake. They say teamwork makes the dream work.

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4: Before we went to that longer break, we heard Miss New Booty by Bubba Sparks. I'm Peter Foreman and you are still listening to Peter Foreman's Jams, or if you've just tuned in, hello, and a warning, this is not a stupid song.

Olivia Rodrigo right there. The only artist named Olivia I will play, but not Olivia Dean. Check out this opening guitar riff.

Lean back right there. I'm Peter Foreman, and you are still listening to Peter Foreman's Jams as I play the last three songs for today. And if you're wondering why there is no second break, that's because there isn't one. Can we bring yesterday back around? 'Cause I know how I feel about you now.

Ariana Grande, and that, my friends, is the end. If you just can't get enough of the tunes today, tune in again next week for even more of the best bangers ever. Let's end with A Sky Full of Stars, and until next week, I'm Peter Foreman. Say hi to your mom for me. Good night.

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Hear the local difference.

And good afternoon to you. Welcome to another edition of Drive Time Jazz. Not much of a day out there to be on the road, but if you are going to work or going home from work or just cruising, welcome to the show. I'll be with you until 6:30 tonight, so stay with me. I've got some great tracks for you. We'll be starting shortly with Glenn Miller's American Patrol here on Triple BFM 89.1.

0: Hello, Frank here. At Tanunda Lutheran Home, they're celebrating the amazing dedication and service given by 43 of their special staff. 43! 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
1: Hey Budburst performers, it's Abby Ferris here. I just wanted to wish you all the best on your music career journey. Keep dreaming big, having fun, and seeing where this crazy music thing takes you.

Well, that was a nice pair to start the show tonight. A couple of big bands from the 40s. Glenn Miller started it with American Patrol and Jimmy Dorsey and his orchestra. I Got Rhythm. Jimmy Dorsey, he wasn't as mellow as his brother Tommy and his orchestra. He's just a bit more brassier, this one. But still, he was around at the time and there were some good rhythms. And that name was I've Got Rhythm here on Triple BFM 89.1. Let's go now with James Morrison and Exactly Like You.

0: Bring the family for a free evening of music with some of the Barossa's finest young performers. 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
1: Do you have an interest in local history? 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
4: Just come in for tomorrow. Let's see, what have they got here? Actually, they sent me the wrong one. For some reason, they've sent me the Adelaide one. So if I can just click on the Nuriutpa one. Well, all I've got for there is the overnight minimum is 13, 23 degrees tomorrow, partly cloudy. There is a chance of just under a millimetre of rain. UV index is high and there's no fire danger rating. So until I get a more up-to-date one for Nuri, I'll let you know a little later on. So until then, that's all I've got for tomorrow. So it's just going to be a cloudy day with a maximum of about 27 degrees. Currently here it's 23.2 degrees.
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Kenny Burrell there with Chitlins, Con Carney, and before the break, James Morrison with Exactly Like You. Coming up next, Sarah Vaughan, All of Me.

to Motor West. Travel my way, take the highway, that's the best. Get your kicks on Route 66. It winds from Chicago to LA. 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
1: How many versions of that is there knocking around? 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

Well heard. And Strutton with some barbecue and Akabilk before Al with South Rampart Street Parade here on Triple BFM 89.1. Time approaching 5:45. We'll go with Kenny Ball and his Jazzmen, Midnight in Moscow.

0: We're gonna play a tune of blues. I don't know what the name of it is yet, but this is our last chance, so this is gonna be the best we're gonna play all night, so all weekend.
1: Good.

Well, Hines and his Grand Terrace Orchestra there with Father Steps In and Duke Ellington. Well, that would drop me off in Harlem here on Triple BFM 89.1 Count Basie, Jazz Me Blues.

You recognise the piano, Thelonious Monk there with Straight No Chaser, and Count Basie for another unique sound with Jazzy Blues here on Triple BFM 89.1. Let's go with Billy May and his orchestra now, and In a Persian Market.

Two in a row there, Louis Armstrong strutting with some barbecue, and Billy May and his orchestra with In a Persian Market. Coming up next is Benny Goodman, and I'll make this one the last one because it goes for just over my knockoff time, and it's Christopher Columbus. So with that, I'll say thank you for tuning in. Stay tuned for Pash. He's going to be entertaining you from 6:30 onwards. Okay, so catch me again next Thursday. And, of course, this Saturday being the last of the month, I'll be here from between 4 and 8 o'clock in the afternoon with Goof, and we'll be doing our usual Saturday mayhem. Okay, so stay tuned for that. So until then, thanks for listening, and catch you later.

G'day, folks. Welcome to 89.1 Triple B FM. It's a Pash here. Welcome to my show, The Power and the Passion. 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I'm here from 6:30 till 11:30. So sit back, relax, and do whatever you want to do, and let's get going.

0: 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Welcome to The Power and the Passion and my music mix.
1: Hello, and Frank here. You won't believe the lengths the team at Tanunda Lutheran Home will go to ensure you get the best attention and support. Like the new robots. That's right, automated carts to take care of some of the boring stuff. All those trips back and forth with the laundry, the dishes, the rubbish, even cleaning during the night shift. Seriously, guess you have to see it to believe it. Tanunda Lutheran Home. These guys are forward thinkers. A proud sponsor of Triple B FM.
0: Yeah, they are very forward. Thank you very much. They got in front of me, the old Tanunda Lutheran Home. So, yeah, thanks for being a sponsor. Okay, as I said before, welcome to The Power and the Passion of my music mix. And I'll be cruising along between now and midnight sort of thing. And many thanks to Charlie for putting on his drive time jazz show. And he will be back next week. So there you go. And he's on his way home. He has left the building. So he's gone home to see his nice little lady. Okay. Thanks once again, Charlie. Catch you next week, lad. Okay, let's move into a bit of music now, and I hope you enjoyed the weather out there today. It was quite nice, wasn't it? And no breeze at the moment, which is beautiful. To start off this six-pack, we've got Bastille here, and it's called Pompeii.

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0: Well, that was L7 there with Pretend We're Dead. We had Dietrich Haydon with Prayer Changes Things. Graham Verbleed with Prayer. Nada Surf with Popular. Kesley Lou with Poor Fake. And Bastille with A Pompeii. So there's the first six pack down the drain. Goody, goody, goody, goody. Shortly we've got a number coming up by Offspring.
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0: Well, that was Talking Heads there. It was Psycho Killer. We had the Allen Brothers with Prisoner's Dream, Lord of the Lost with their number The Priest, and we had Albert King and Stevie Ray Vaughan there with Pride and Joy, Roy Orbison with Pretty Woman, and of course Pretty Fly for the White Guy by The Offspring. So there you go. That's another six-pack with annihilated. How are you going out there with your six packs tonight, folks? Good evening for a nice drop of beer or white wine, even a red, coffee, tea, Bonnocks. Oh, the choice is yours. It's all at your feet. So I hope you're enjoying whatever you're having, and I hope the music's not too bad to go along with it as well. But we'll just keep on plodding along. Okay, I think it's time to have a bit of a Ganji at the old.
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0: Okay, what do we got tomorrow? We're looking at top of 25. We're going to get down to 13 tonight, and then we'll move into good old Saturday, which is going to be, they reckon, maybe a small sprinkle. Not enough to wet your forehead, but it's going to go for 21 and a low of 12. Less than 1 mil of rain, so gee whiz, Spoggies might give it a race. And then we got Sunday, top of 17 and a low of 7. Monday, we're looking at 21 and a low of 7. Tuesday, 29 and a low of 11. And Wednesday, we're looking at 25, a low of 15. They're saying might be 0 to 3 mil, but yeah, we'll see what happens there. And then Thursday, sunny with a bit of rain, top of 24 and a low of 11, and maybe 0 to 7 mil of rain. So there you go, folks. That's it in a nutshell. And all is good, I reckon. Good temperatures.
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0: Yeah, good on you, Leader. Thanks for being our favourite newspaper in the old Barossa Valley and supporting Triple B FM 89.1. Okay, we're going to have a number now by Technova. Pushing the feeling on 2019. It's new to me, so here we go, folks. Anyway, Technova.

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0: Well, that was the Radiance there with Ra Cha Cha. We had Brooke Chiville with Put Em Up. Paul Anka with Put Your Head on My Shoulder. Midnight Oil there with Put Down That Weapon. And we had Andrew Riverstone with Pushing Against the Flow. And, of course, Technova with Pushing the Feeling on 2K19. So there you go. That's another good old six-pack down the tube. Shortly we got a number coming up by Queen. But before we do that, let's have a bit of a sponsorship.
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1: 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Okay, let's get into a bit of the old Queen.

0: Sorry about that, folks. I'm just buggered things up here a little bit. But anyway, we'll head back to where I'm supposed to be. No, sorry about this. Let's go back to... Bum, bum, bum, bum, bum, bum. 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I've really stuffed this up, folks. Hang on. Here we go. Yes, I was trying to find some rose tattoo, but unfortunately... 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But anyway, we'll carry on regardless. Yes, we'll go to this.
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0: Okay, I found what I was looking for, and of course this is for... Angry Anderson with a rose tattoo. I'm going to play three of their songs, and he was a legend, the old Angry. So helpful, great with his heart. Rest in peace, young Angry. And we're going to play three of your songs: We Can't Be Beaten, Bad Boy for Love, and Suddenly. So here we go, folks. All for Angry Anderson.

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1: Well, that was Jerry Lee Lewis there with Great Balls of Fire. We had the Box Tops with the letter, and Georgia Satellites with Hippie Shake. And prior to that, we had Suddenly by Rose Tattoo, Bad Boy for Love, Rose Tattoo, and We Can't Be Beaten by Rose Tattoo. So that was all in the name of Angry Anderson, who passed. And all the best to you, young fella, wherever you may be going. You've done wonders here with your music and your help to other people. So it's been a privilege to hear about and to singing, and also about your greatness while you walk through this earth. So rest in peace, Angry, and we'll catch you later, mate. Okay, I'm going to do a bit of a live read now, because we've got another new program starting, and this will be starting this Friday, the 25th of September at 9 p.m. Triple B is proud to be welcoming back young Will with his program, The Pulse. And this is at 9 p.m. tomorrow night. The Pulse was conceived out of a desire to help bring life to underplayed local and international acts. Will be bringing you his personally curated list of the best new small releases from pop, rock, folk, and maybe punk he'll throw in there, and the older tracks from some more well-known artists which he feels didn't get the recognition they deserved. And along with occasional interviews and information on events around South Australia, Will hopes to bring a well-needed defibrillator to the flatlining industry. So look, folks, don't miss The Pulse. Another great music program, and that starts this Friday, the 25th of September, which is tomorrow night at 9 p.m. And it's all here on your favourite community radio station, Triple B FM 89.1, as you are with me now, The Power and the Passion, and my music mix. So all the best there, young Will, and just keep on cruising, lad. Okay, community announcements while we're at it.
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4: Do you have an interest in local history? 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
1: Yeah, many thanks to Rockford Wines there for being a great supporter of Triple B. Okay, let's get into our next six-pack, and we're going to start this lot off with Jimmy Cliff, and it's called Rebel In Me. Right here on Triple B.

0: Well, that was The Howl and the Hum, Ready Remedy to Rust. We had Vera Blue with Regular Touch. We had a bit of The Old Marmalade with Reflections on My Life. UB40 with Red Wine. Australian Core with Reckless. And, of course, Jimmy Cliff there with Rebel in Me. So there you go. That's another six-pack down the old tribe. So I hope you're enjoying your little ales and whatever else you're having out there. I'm still sucking on my lemon juice, but doesn't matter. Okay, let's see what we've got here now. Ooh, we've got...
1: 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Bud Burstie 26 is on October the 10th at Keys Family Wines in Lindock. 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
0: Okay, let's move back into some more music. This next six-pack, we'll start off with the Bullet Boys, and it's called Renegade.

0: Well, that was Robert Plant and Alison Krauss with Rich Woman. We had Mark Morrison there with Return of the Mac. We had Aretha Franklin with Respect. Boys Don't Cry with their number Rescue Me. The Strokes with Reptilia. And also Renegade by the Bullet Boys. So there you go. That's another six-pack over and out.
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0: Yeah, thank you very much there, Barossa Village, for being good sponsors to us here at Triple B FM. Okay, let's start the six-pack off with a bit of the old Rolling Stones, and it's called Ride 'Em On Down.

0: Okay, there we had Maxine Nightingale with Right Back Where We Started From. We also had AC/DC with Riff Raff. We had Ray Beadle, Beadle with Ride Till I Die. We had Christopher Cross there with Ride Like the Wind. Ride Captain Ride by the Blues Image. And of course the Rolling Stones with Ride 'Em On Down. This is Triple B FM, you with the power and the passion and my music mix, and it's currently 10 o'clock.
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0: Okay, folks, let's move into our next six-pack here. Keep that music rolling. And we've got a number now by Tool, and it's called Right In Two.

0: was the Fultons there with Roaches, Vance Joy with Riptide, Anita Ward with Ring My Bell. We had Ricky Don't Lose That Number by Steely Dan, Dr. John with Right Place, Wrong Time, and of course we started off with the Tool, the big Tool, Right Into. So there goes another good old six pack. And we're currently looking at 10:31. Shortly we've got a number coming up by Deep Purple. But before we do that...
1: Hey there, musical artist. This is Chloe C. Are you a talented musician or part of a band looking for your big break? 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

0: That was David Essex there with Rock On. Bullet Boys with Rock Candy. Johnny Carroll with Rock Baby Rocket. Rock Around the Clock by Bill Haley in the Comets. And Rick Derringer there with Rock and Roll Hoochie Coo. And of course, that start off six pack number was Deep Purple Roadhouse Blues. Current time is 10:55. We're only going now, so. And then it's all over Red Rover.
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0: Okay, well, we're at it. We might as well have a look and see what's happening after I finish tonight. Of course, we've got the Big Barossa Breakfast, which will go through to about 6 o'clock. Then we have Sandy M with her music mix from 6 to 9. And then from 9 to 12, we have Relive the Memories with Young Boomer Roy, which is pre-recorded. And then we've got Digging Deeper with Dave. By golly gosh, he's digging deep. But, yeah, I'm just trying to find his, what's the name here? But it's not on. Oh, yes, here we go. Digging Deeper with Dave.
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0: And, of course, after Digging Deeper with Dave, we've got that legend from 3 to 7, Young Radical Roy.
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Yes, and then after Radical Roy, we've got 7 till 9, we've got Safe Space with Dino, and then we've got from 9 till 11, we've got The Pulse with Day, with Will, another new show there for you guys to get into, so good on you, Will. All the best for your travelling with Triple B FM. And then from Will Show till midnight, we've got Triple B Music Mix. And then we move into Saturdays. What have we got? Australian Music Mix. So there you go, folks. That's got that covered for Friday. All pretty substantial there. And

got some good presenters, so you just go for it 24/7. Let's go into, it's nearly, it's 10:59. We're going to play a number by Ace Farley now, and this is called Rock Soldiers. Right here on Triple B FM, you're with the Power and the Passion and my music mix.

0: Well, that was Mary Three with Rodrigo. We had Neil Young there with Rockin' in the Free World. Chez Kane with Rock You Up. We had a couple of numbers with the Rock the Casbah, was one by the Clash, and the other one was by Chateau Pop. And, of course, we had Ace Frehley there with Rock Soldiers. Time is moving on. It's 11:25. But anyway, we're getting there. Let's have a look at what have we got here. Oh, we'll go for a little sponsorship. Yes, the old Rex.
1: The Rex is a valued sponsor of Triple BFM. The centre is equipped with state-of-the-art fitness equipment, an 8-lane indoor lap pool and leisure pool. There are also 3 indoor stadium courts and 6 squash courts. Friendly staff are only too willing to help you organise memberships, children's and adult swimming lessons and personal training programs. There are also school holiday programs, kids' birthday parties, mixed netball and much, much more. So come on and enjoy the Rex, the premier indoor fitness and aquatic centre in our very own Barossa Valley.
0: Yeah, well done, Rex. You've been a long time sponsor, so good on you. Thanks once again. Okay, let's keep this music rolling because we only got 35 minutes to go, and we're going to start this six-pack off with Roll With It by Oasis.

running free. She said, my darling, you're not falling. 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But I fear I've grown a rolling stone inside of me. She said, oh, don't you know, the rolling stones stop at the sea.

0: I'm running from the girl. Well, there we go. That was Beyonce with Run the World, girls. Yes, I'll have a bloody good try, the girls. Good on you, girls. We had David Gilmour there with Run Like Hell, Elton John with Roy Rogers, Lynn Anderson with Rose Garden, Rolling Stone by The Passenger, and of course Oasis there with Roll With It. Well, it's time for me to bugger off, so I'm going to say good night now, and thanks for listening to those who have listened. I hope the songs were okay for you. I enjoy them, and I hope you enjoyed your little six packs, whatever you are slurping on out there. And we'll catch you next week after Charlie's Drive Time Jazz from 5 till 6:30. And I think he's on this weekend as well with Goof. So he's going to be a busy little boy. So thanks once again for listening, and thanks for Triple B and our sponsors for being the power. And my passion is to play the music that I feel within myself, and we'll just keep on cruising on. So enjoy the weather tomorrow. It's supposed to be around about 25, and then Saturday we're looking at 21 and Sunday 17. So all is well. Okay, it's good night from me and goodbye from him.
1: Dogs are awesome. 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
1: 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Triple B.

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0: We're starting again, Timmy. Won't say whose fault it was.
1: Jeff was very worried about the tracking there.
0: Blonde, curly, and not unlike one of the Marx brothers.
1: Not unlike.
2: Okay, you're rolling.
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Sounds like a spiritual. And I guess it is. But you, if you're going to sing along, you don't have to worry about knowing the words, because you just repeat after me. And we've got the choir behind us, so there's no excuses. I want to hear everybody.

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And Woody had a lot of talents. And one of those, he was an expert in reading ancient Hebrew. And he found a very early edition of the Bible that a couple of phrases in it that I'm not familiar with, but Woody found them. You might be able to work out which are those words.

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0: right, I'm back. Hi, how are you? Hope your morning's going well. My program is called Sandy M's Music Mix, and I'm here every Friday from 6 a.m. until 9 a.m. with plenty of music from way back when to right here, right now.
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0: Well, let's have a look at the weather, shall we? Here in the valley at the moment, it's 10.2, going for a top of 26. It'll be partly cloudy, with a medium chance of showers about the southern Fleurieu Peninsula, with a slight chance elsewhere. Light winds becoming south to southwesterly, 15 to 20 k's in the late afternoon, then becoming light this evening. If you're on your way down to Adelaide, it's 16.6 at the moment, going for a top of 23. Also partly cloudy, with a slight chance of a shower and light winds. 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

0: double play right there to start your day. That was Phil Collins with Wake Up Call. And at the top there's Simply Red with Sunrise.
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0: great song, that one by Lewis Capaldi with Survive. And we also heard from Olivia Dean with Nice to Each Other. And at the top there, of course, it was Sade with Hang On to Your Love, right here on Triple BFM 89.1.
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0: Roxette right there with Wish I Could Fly. It reminds me of the willy wagtails that are in the garden at the moment. They build a nest and their little chicks are in there, and I guess they'll be learning to fly very soon. It's very cute. Anyway, we also heard from Floreo Chill Project with their cover of Sade's Sweetest Taboo. And at the top there, Jessica Mauboy and Stan Walker with Galaxy.
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0: Plenty of great music right there to G you up. There's a word for the weekend. And we just heard a mashup between George Michael, Whitney Houston, and INXS. Then it was The Police with Wrapped Around Your Finger, S Club 7 with Don't Start Moving, and of course Easy Beats at the top there with Friday on My Mind. And a couple of shout outs here. Very good morning to Mike of Newry and Christine of Tanunda. Have a great day.
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0: And now it's time to have a look at the weather again. Here in the valley at the moment, it's 10.8, going for a top of 26. It'll be partly cloudy with a medium chance of showers about the southern Fleurieu Peninsula and a slight chance elsewhere. Light winds becoming south to southwesterly, 15 to 20 k's in the late afternoon, then becoming light later this evening. If you're on your way down to Adelaide, like Christine, going to work, at the moment down there it's 17.1, going for a top of 23. Also partly cloudy with a slight chance of a shower with light winds. This weather update was brought to you by Triple BFM's media partner, The Leader, the Barossa's favourite newspaper.

0: Great track there, Hold Me Where the Light Begins with Teddy Swims and Miley Cyrus. We also heard from Teddy Swims with Rihanna with Love Without Trust. And at the top there was Barbara Streisand and John Mayer with Come Rain or Shine.
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1: Budburst supports young performers and has helped launch several local artists. So come along, enjoy the music and support this talented lineup. 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
3: Hey Budburst performers, it's Abby Ferris here. I just wanted to wish you all the best on your music career journey. Keep dreaming big, having fun, and seeing where this crazy music thing takes you.

0: 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She came in for hot chips and sauce.
1: Hot sauce?
0: She said. I said, now you're talking. And she took me home to meet her mother.

0: Plenty of great music right there. That was the Whitlams with I Make Hamburgers. Then it was Thirsty Merc with The Good Life. And Tina Arena with Chains. And at the top there, Harry Styles with Dance No More.
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0: 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We also heard from John Farnham and the Little River Band with Playing to Win, and at the top there, Teddy Swims and Tones and I with Gone, Gone, Gone. Well, not just yet.
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Triple Play there on Triple B. You just heard The Weeknd and Dua Lipa with Love Yourself. Then it was Bruno Mars featuring Luke Combs with Boots and Groove. And at the top there, Chris Rea.

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0: Plenty of great music right there for a Friday morning. That was In Excess and Jimmy Barnes with Good Times, a cover of one of the Easy Beats tracks. We also heard from Amy Winehouse with Rehab, Dua Lipa with a remix of her song Levitating, and at the top there, The Weeknd featuring Kenny G with In Your Eyes. A couple of shout-outs here to Des and June of Lindock and Glennis of Kapunda.
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0: Yes, Richard Clapton right there with Angelou. We also heard from one of my favourite artists, Sade, as well, with Kiss of Life. And at the top there, Simply Red with Mellow My Mind. Indeed. Got the shout out here to Norm, Kim, Sue, and Jammo.
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0: Talking about another program, after my show finishes at 9 a.m. this morning, you'll be listening to Roy G and his pre-recorded program called Relive the Memories. And that's 9 a.m. until 12 noon. And my program finishes at 9 a.m. And of course, I'll be back on Monday with my other program, Sandy M's Triple B Music Train. Monday, 6 a.m. until 10:45 a.m. Anyway, until then, let's have a listen to Phil Collins, Against All Odds.

0: Australian band CDB right there with Good Times, hopefully on your weekend. And we also heard from Paul Anka and Tom Jones with She's a Lady, Jimi Hendrix with Foxy Lady, and at the top there, Phil Collins with Against All Odds. Take a look at me now.
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0: Well, that's just about it for me. I'll play three more songs. Howard Jones, I'd Like to Get to Know You Well. Joe Jackson, Stepping Out. And, of course, Spectrum with I'll Be Gone. And then after that at 9 a.m, you'll be listening to Relive the Memories with Roy G. And that's a pre-recorded program. And as I mentioned before, I'll be back again on Monday with my other program, Sandy M's Triple B Music Train, from 6 a.m. until 10:45 a.m. So thank you for listening and keep on listening to Triple B. Bye for now.

0: Well, there we heard the opening bracket of the program. We finished it off there with Bon Jovi, a huge number one hit for him, or for them, in the year of 1990, and that was Blaze of Glory. We also heard The Breakfast Club from 1987, and Right on Track. And what about Jennifer Lopez featuring Pitbull from 2011, On the Floor? And we started off there with Brenda Holloway and from 1965 and When I'm Gone. You're tuned to 89.1 Triple B FM. Up next, we've got a bracket of album gems.
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0: You're with Boomer Roy on Triple B FM, and I just love looking into the albums, and here's another album gem.